0: not dreaming. It's high at 24 this week. She wrote it in her teens before the industry realized she was a real songwriter. Sound familiar? She's the first Taylor Swift, Debbie Gibson, Hot Hit 24. The song explodes on TikTok these days, still only in my dreams. My name is Kid Kelly, your top 25 hot hits, powered by national airplay, historic chart data, and the proprietary Backtracks genome. 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

21 this week. It's a clean electro pop groove. That's how it's described now. Back then, it was just plain old N-U-S-H-O-O-Z. New shoes. This week, it's Hot Hit 21. I can't wait. This is Kid Kelly. Now, this lead singer says these guys always sounded bigger than whatever the record label tried to define them as. What exactly were they? Pop, soul, reggae, new wave? All of it mixed together? Yeah, a little everything. Hot Hit 20, Boy George, Culture Club. Miss Me Blind. Miss Me.

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S-A-X. 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
3: 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My name's Kid Kelly. 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Now, these guys made this nice, loud, simple rock song Shameless. 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

It's on the weekend with me, Kid Killian. Lots of poison. Poison talk dirty to me at Hot Hit 12 and Pretty Poison here, Hot Hit 11. Catch me. I'm falling.

there. My name is Kid Kelly. Did you say romance? This song's a bit over the top. 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Yes, it does. Hot hit 10 this week. Russell Graham, Russell Hitchcock, Air Supply. Making love out of nothing at all.

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0: Hot Hits on the weekend. Top 25 of them. Hot Hit 7 this week. Cool and the Gang, Big Fun. Ahead of that, it was Queen, Radio Gaga. This is Kid Kelly. For Hot Hits 6 to 4, you could have Murray and Tina kissing. Find out what that means next.
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0: 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This is Kid Kelly, creator of your first 80s show, Fact Tracks USA. You're listening to it now. The original Thank You So Much. Your top 25 on for the week ending June 6, 2026. This was a very important song for this band. Their first after their trademark makeup came off and you got to see their real faces. Hot Hit 6 this week, Kiss. Heaven's on fire. I

Hot at 5, Murray Head, One Night in Bangkok. Kid Kelly here, counting down your top 25 for the week ending June 6, 2026. This song is huge on empowerment playlists, reels, and comeback stories. Hers was one. She literally ran from a really bad relationship with nothing and rebuilt herself from scratch. Literally. And had this hit she didn't want to do and was talked into by her manager. This week it's Hot Hit number 4. Here's Tina Turner with What's Love Got to Do with It.

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feeling groovy, baby. 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Hot at number one this week, Foreigner.

0: And there it is. Hot at number one this week by Foreigner, Say You Will. That wraps up your top 25 for the week ending June 6, 2026. Next week, we're back with a fresh new hot top 25. My name's Kid Kelly, creator of the first 80s show, Backtracks USA. 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Appreciate you and your ears. 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
0: 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Now, here's a song that samples The Smiths' How Soon Is Now. It's the biggest for this British group. Here's Soho, hot hit 25 this week. Hippie

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Jeanne, hot hit number 24 this week, Groove Thing. 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
10: USA. Welcome back, I'm Kid Kelly. Got your top 25 hot hits right now for the week ending June 6th, 2026. Now this song is multi-dimensional, top 10 here in the U.S., in Canada, and the U.K. Len, hot hit 22 this week, Steal My Sunshine.

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As US 3 with me, your KID Kid Kelly, creator of your first 90 show. Thank you for listening. This is Backtracks USA, your top 25 hot hits for the week ending June 6th, 2026. Now, the lyrics to this song deal with emotional exhaustion and also heartbreak and trying to survive a broken relationship. 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

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Till I hear it from you, Gin Blossoms. This song at number 17 is a what they call a diss track, D-I-S-S, short for disrespectful. It's from Third Base. 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
3: Welcome back. I'm Kid Kelly. Top 25 hot hits for the week ending June 6, 2026. Love the combination of Snoop and Dre together. Who am I? What's my name? Hot hit number 12 this week.

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1: 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This is your top 25 hot hits for the week ending June 6, 2026. Lead singer of this band, married to Gwen Stefani for just a little bit, not any longer. Here's Gavin Rossdale and Bush. Hot hit 9 this week, Come Down.

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1: 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Top 25, June 6, 2026, Shaggy. Rick Rock, it wasn't me. 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

0: Carter, Kid Kelly, right here, first week in the June as I kick out your top 25 hot hits. This backtrack blends pop, rock, reggae, and light funk. Hot hit 6 this week, Sugar Ray, Someday.
1: Hey, what's up? This is Mark McGrath from Sugar Ray, hanging here with Kid Kelly and Backtracks USA. And here's one of our nuggets from the beautiful 90s. 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

Hot Hits on the Weekend. I'm Kid Kelly. People say they love this song so much. They say it's simple with a catchy chorus. Deep Blue Something, Hot Hit number 5, Breakfast at Tiffany's. I'm Kid Kelly. She's back to J-Lo. Jennifer Lopez, Hot Hit 4, Waiting for Tonight.

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4: 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Like a moth to a flame, burned by the fire. 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

0: Nation, Kelly with Warren G at number 3. Don't confuse him with Snoop Dogg, it's Nate Dogg on the backup. It's the week ending June 6, 2026, and here's Regulate.
1: 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We regulate any stealing of his property. 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

0: sample Michael McDonald. I keep forgetting. Hot hit number 3 this week, Warren G, Nate Dogg, Regulate. 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
1: What's up, y'all? This is Stephen Jenkins from Third Eye Blind with Kid Kelly, Backtracks USA.

at number two this week. Top 25 hot hits June 6, 2026. It's Third Eye Blind. Semi Charmed Life. Shouts out to Stephen Jenkins. This is Kid Kelly. Are you ready? Ladies and gentlemen, it's your number one song this week, written by a guy named Prince. By the way, the top 25 calculations are from satellite play, national radio airplay, all social media places, and a Kid Kelly exclusive confabulation of lots of hearts and lots of stars. You can't have the recipe. Sorry, not sorry. Now, number one, Sinead O'Connor, Nothing Compares to You. It's been

0: these hot hits on the weekend. Real tears, real emotion. Sinead O'Connor. There it is, number one for the week ending June 6, 2026. Nothing compares to you. And hey, I'm Kid Kelly. Thanks for listening. Thanks for being true. We're back next week with a fresh 25 hot hits 90s weekend countdown.
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3: A better life with Dr. Sanjay Gupta.
4: Eating a healthy diet is not only good for you physically, it can also keep your brain sharp as you age. According to a new study out of China, people who most closely followed the MIND diet slowed aging in key structures inside their brains by more than 2 years. The MIND diet is a combination of the Mediterranean diet, which we talk a lot about, and the DASH diet, which stands for Dietary Approaches to Stop Hypertension. All three of these diets are similar, but the MIND diet puts more of an emphasis on berries, beans, leafy green vegetables, fish, poultry, whole grains, olive oil, and nuts. You're not going to eat foods with a lot of saturated fat. We're talking cheese, butter, red meat, or anything fried. You really don't have to eat like this 100% of the time. That's the key. Just do the best that you can. I'm Dr. Sanjay Gupta, helping you live a better life.

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1: Good morning, it's Community Focus. I'm Diane Gray. I'm so glad you were able to join us this morning because, you know, when you think of it, we have so many wonderful places in the Susquehanna Valley. And Lancaster County especially is renowned for the beautiful farms that dot the view as you drive through the area. And of course, they have amazing produce and the livestock that comes from the area has just the best meats. But being a farmer is not easy when the land you work is so valuable to developers who might offer you tons of money for the land that they want to use to build houses and shopping centers, things that are necessary, of course, but so is farmland. And a lot of farmers are very, very attached to their land for a variety of reasons, and they don't want it to go to development. So we have Lancaster Farmland Trust, which is a nonprofit that works with farmers to permanently preserve their land so it's protected for future generations. This morning on Community Focus, we're going to learn how the Lancaster Farm Trust saves the farm, soil, water, and roots that define Lancaster County. And the man to tell us all about it is the president and CEO of Lancaster Farmland Trust, and that's Jeff Swinehart. Good morning, Jeff.
2: Good morning, Diane. Thank you for having me on.
1: Oh, I'm so glad you're here because I grew up in Upper Bucks County. And so that is a very farm-rich area as well. And the idea of losing farms to development is something that I'm particularly interested in because where I happen to live, it's more of a livestock nature of the farms. But from what I understand, in Lancaster County, the development is becoming a real issue. So I want to start, though, on a positive note. How many farms and combined acres has the Lancaster Farmland Trust preserved to this point?
2: Great question, Diane. In our 38-year history, we have preserved 618 farms and over 38,300 acres. But I should also note it's important that those are our specific statistics for Lancaster Farmland Trust. But if you look at farmland preservation in Lancaster County, I would be remiss if I didn't reference the Lancaster County Ag Preserve Board, who we work very collaboratively with. And collectively, between the two organizations, there's more than 1,600 farms and 125,000 acres of farmland preserved, which means Lancaster County leads the nation in farmland preservation. There's more farmland preserved in Lancaster County than any other county across the nation.
1: That's fantastic. Now, you just described all of the acreage and farms that are permanently preserved to this point, and it sounds like an awful lot, but why is it not enough?
2: So farmland is really the foundational element of our local ag economy here in Lancaster. If our farmland disappears, so does that ag economy, because farming doesn't exist without farmland. And in many regions in the Northeast have lost so much farmland that the infrastructure to support farmers has also disappeared. So think about equipment dealers, feed companies, livestock auctions, and Lancaster filled that void with farmers traveling hundreds of miles to source their agricultural needs here. And we have approximately 425,000 acres of active farmland in Lancaster County, which also really shapes the quality of life that we all enjoy. And if that is significantly diminished, it certainly will alter the quality of life that we experience here in Lancaster.
1: How much farmland does Lancaster County lose to development every year?
2: The most recent ag census data from 2017 through 2022 noted that Lancaster County lost 15,000 acres of farmland during those 5 years, or in other words, 3,000 acres per year. And to put that into context on an annual basis, that's like losing the size of Lititzboro twice in 1 year, which is pretty significant.
1: I would say that's why Lancaster Farmland Trust is so important when it comes to preserving farms. And I have heard that Lancaster County has some of the best soil for farming in the nation. Is that true?
2: We certainly do. We have the most productive non-irrigated soils in the entire nation and arguably some of the best farmland in the world.
1: Wow.
2: And when you think about that farmland and then our proximity to large metropolitan areas, it really allows our farmers to provide fresh food to places like Philly and D.C., Baltimore, and New York City, and beyond that.
1: Now, we're talking with Jeff Swinert, who's the president and CEO of Lancaster Farmland Trust. And Jeff, I found it interesting that one of the most recent farms you preserved was actually in Cumberland County. And this is a pretty incredible story. Can you share it with us?
2: It's really a remarkable story, Diane. It's about Mr. Reidenbaugh, who's an 86-year-old farmer in Cumberland County that was approached by a data center developer who offered him $15 million to sell his 260 acres, which is a lot, I know. And Mr. Reidenbaugh refused that because he was so committed to his farms and the farmland and was tired over decades of being nagged by developers pursuing him to sell his farms, that he decided to permanently preserve with the Lancaster Farmland Trust. And while we're not necessarily known for doing work in Cumberland County, we have partnered with Silver Spring Township. And the interesting thing here is Silver Spring Township has an open space fund dedicated for land conservation in the township. And this was a fund that was established through a voter-approved referendum back in 2013, where a portion of the township's earned income tax is dedicated for land conservation. LFT, we complete the preservation, the transaction, we monitor, we steward the easement. The township pays for all of those costs via that open space fund.
1: Mm-hmm.
2: And while those opportunities currently do not exist in Lancaster County, we think it's a model that hopefully can be replicated, because if we want to vigorously accelerate the preservation and stewardship of farmland in Lancaster County, we need to generate more dollars in a meaningful way.
1: And that would be something that would be lovely to have in many of the counties in Pennsylvania.
2: Absolutely.
1: Now, when it comes to the Lancaster Farmland Trust, Jeff, what exactly does preserving a farm mean?
2: So it means that there is a perpetual deed restriction placed on the property, which the technical term is called a conservation easement. At times we like to joke around, it doesn't mean that we're putting a farm in a jar and preserving it for long-term use. But that easement typically is subject to the entire farm property and places restrictions on the use of the land. So it allows for and promotes agricultural use, but it limits the number of houses that can be built. It limits the number of subdivisions that can occur, and it prohibits institutional, commercial, and industrial uses, but does allow a farm family to have a small sideline business to help supplement their farm income if needed. Essentially, it keeps the farm a farm, and LFT, as a holder of that conservation easement, is then responsible to honor and enforce that family's decision forever.
1: Now, Lancaster Farmland Trust is a nonprofit organization dedicated to preserving farmland permanently, especially in Lancaster County. And you did mention how in Silver Spring Township in Cumberland County, they came up with a way to use taxpayer money to continue to preserve open space in the township. So some people who may live in different areas of the Susquehanna Valley may think, well, more of my tax money going for something else. Tell us why a community gains from farmland preservation.
2: There's a lot of things that a community can gain from farmland preservation. For instance, they gain the experience of enjoying ice cream with their families made from a local creamery. So in Lancaster County, Fox Meadows would be a good example, which, by the way, is a preserved farm. They also gain the ability to stop at a roadside stand on their way home from work to get the sweetest sweet corn in August. They gain the view sheds of rolling farmland on a Saturday morning bike ride. They gain the ability of taking their significant other to a local restaurant who sources local proteins and vegetables to prepare an amazing meal. They gain clean water, and they gain an extraordinary quality of life. So there's a lot to be gained from keeping our agricultural land open and productive.
1: We're talking with Jeff Swinert, who is the president and CEO of Lancaster Farmland Trust. And we just discussed the Rodabaugh Farms preservation in Cumberland County, in which the farmer turned down $15 million for about 260 acres of his land because data center developers wanted it, which is, wow, what a story. Jeff, can you share any other instance of where a farmer was just bound and determined to keep his or her farm from development?
2: Diane, frankly, that's the story that we hear from most of the farm families that we work with, that they're so committed to the land that they don't want to see it converted into some other use, and they want to see it available for the community. And especially, I think this is especially true when farm families are working with Lancaster Farmland Trust, because we're only compensating them if they are getting paid maybe 30% of the value of their development rights, which means they're giving up 70% of value, which is huge.
1: Yes.
2: So, you know, it translates into that Lancaster Farmland Trust is protecting some of the best farmland in the world for pennies on the dollar. But the real heroes here are the farm families who are willing to sacrifice a cash windfall by selling off for development to ensure that their farm will be here for future generations to enjoy. It's just, it's really, truly remarkable.
1: It must just really amaze you sometimes of the selflessness, really, that some of these farmers show, because they really want their farmland and the what they have, they love so much that it must really just warm your heart to see that sometimes money isn't everything.
2: It's really inspiring, Diane, and it makes, you know, our efforts here at Lancaster Farmland Trust really rewarding, because it's the generosity of our donors who make that work happen, and it's the commitment of those farm families.
1: Now, I have to ask, do farmers always contact you, or does the Lancaster Farmland Trust go out and actively seek farms to preserve?
2: We do outreach through various means. So we will do direct mailings to maybe a particular geography. We will attend farmer-related events, you know, being featured on media outlets, you know, such as 96.1 SOX is a great way, you know, to do that as well. But probably the most impactful is word of mouth. Farmer to farmer is really where we see a lot of interest.
1: Okay. And are there any requirements that a farmer has to meet before their land is preserved by Lancaster Farmland Trust?
2: Some basic requirements. Typically, we're only working with farm families who own 10 acres or more. And the other requirement is that they have a conservation plan or a manure/nutrient management plan, which really prescribes, you know, their management of the farm. And if they don't have those when they approach us, we will work with them to have those developed. But that is a requirement before they grant that conservation easement preserving the farm.
1: Now, one of the things when you look at the Lancaster Farmland Trust website, which is lancasterfarmlandtrust.org, you mention, you know, preserving, but then you also talk about stewardship, that you offer farmland stewardship once the land is preserved. What does that mean?
2: So farmland stewardship in our context, first, is our long-term obligation to monitor, steward, and enforce that conservation easement that's been entrusted to us that preserves that farm in perpetuity forever. And it's important to note, from Lancaster Farmland Trust's perspective, that act of preservation is just the beginning for us. There's a lot of excitement around that, like Mr. Reidenbaugh and his commitment, a lot of excitement around that. But our perpetual obligation really begins at that point, and then it becomes our legal and fiduciary obligation to protect that farm forever, to defend it from any challenges that arise.
1: And so do you go out and check out the farm every so often just to see what's going on?
2: We do. It's a good practice. And as an accredited organization, accredited land trust, we're required to monitor all of our farms annually. So there is that piece. But we do it to maintain also a positive relationship with the landowner, document any changes to the property, and to see, you know, what their challenges are, to learn from them of how can Lancaster Farmland Trust be a value and a resource to them. And while rare in nature, a monitoring visit can also uncover a violation that we have to address.
1: What kind of challenges may a farmer face after preserving his farmland?
2: Some challenges that we see in terms of the easement is encroachments from neighbors. You know, people think they know where their property boundaries are, but sometimes they don't. So that can be a challenge. It can be, you know, non-agricultural uses, you know, impeding on the property. It could be a subsequent landowner of the property who decides to conduct a subdivision, which is not permitted. And these are all elements that we have to assess and then resolve to make sure, again, that we're honoring that original family's intention of making sure that farm stays open and available for agriculture.
1: And as the Lancaster Farmland Trust monitors properties that have been preserved permanently, and you're going through the stewardship program, what are some of the violations you may uncover, which you said they're rare, but I'm just kind of curious?
2: You know, I would say our most significant one that we had was, you know, more than 10 years ago now, where an individual subdivided off a section of the farm, constructed a facility for manufacturing purposes, which clearly was in violation of the easement.
1: Yeah, I can see that being a problem.
2: Yes, it was a huge problem. And while we tried to work with that individual to resolve that particular issue, convert the building into an agricultural use, you know, we always try and find solutions, that eventually headed towards litigation. Luckily, we were able to resolve it prior to litigation, where the landowner in that case agreed to remove the structure. So within 30 days, the structure was removed. If you go out there today, it's a pasture that has sheep on it. You would never know that there was an improvement there. And I think that's important, you know, to note there, is because these are perpetual documents. The local court system, and as well as the Commonwealth Court, has been very favorable to conservation easements. And I think that puts a lot of trust and confidence in the public that when we say a farm is preserved forever, we mean it's preserved forever.
1: So even if the farmer who originally makes this agreement with Lancaster Farmland Trust passes or moves, this farmland is still going to remain farmland.
2: That's correct, Diane. Again, that conservation easement, that document that actually preserves the farm, is attached to the title of the property at the Recorder of Deeds and carries with that title, regardless of who owns it in the future.
1: And we're talking with Jeff Swinehart, who is the president and CEO of Lancaster Farmland Trust. And I've noticed that the interest of LFT extends past just the farmland, so to speak. Why is your organization so involved with water conservation efforts?
2: Well, we feel if a farm is going to be a farm forever, as in the case with the preserve farm, then those farms should be sustainable over the long term, and they should have the least impact on our environment as possible. Plus, we all need clean water, and well-managed farms have been determined to be the solution to locally polluted streams and then ultimately the Chesapeake Bay. Mm-hmm. And open land, farmland, is needed to recharge our groundwater for drinking water purposes.
1: It's funny you mentioned the Chesapeake Bay. One of my hobbies, if you will, when I'm on Facebook, is I'm a member of the Conowingo Dam Eagle Watch group. Have you ever seen that?
2: I have not seen that, but I certainly know the Conowingo Dam.
1: Yes. Every winter, the bald eagles gather near the Conowingo Dam because the water is warmer and the fish are still flopping around and it's easy for them to catch them. And there's literally dozens of eagles there, and they have this big viewing platform, and people from all over come with these gigantic cameras to capture the remarkable grace of the bald eagles as they spar with each other, fight over fish. And the thing is, if we don't have fresh, clean water, something like this amazing experience would not happen.
2: That's right. And that clean water is what's really helped brought back that eagle population.
1: That is very true, too. So with that in mind, how does the Lancaster Farmland Trust work with farmers to help them implement practices so that we can keep those pollutants out of our waterways?
2: Yeah, so we provide technical and financial assistance to implement practices that mitigate the loss of sediment and nutrients from a farm. In other words, these are practices that keep soil on the farm and not in our local waterways. These are practices that keep livestock manure contained until it's appropriate to land applied as fertilizer. And our current landscape that we see outside today is a good example. We shouldn't see manure being spread on snow-covered fields because it has a high potential to run off into our waterways. The manure should be contained until the spring when fields are green and plants are growing. Mm-hmm. And these practices that we reference, these are things like fencing livestock out of streams, concreting barnyards to prevent runoff, ensuring there is that adequate storage capacity for manure, and planting forest riparian buffers. And I would like to note, Diane, unlike farmland preservation, where most of our funds are provided by private individuals, our water quality work is almost entirely funded via public dollars at the state and federal level.
1: Mm-hmm. Okay, that's good to know. And being that it's so important, I know the past several administrations have been very proactive in trying to prevent runoff from getting into our water system. So that's a good thing. I know there's always more needed, but at least it's something. We're talking with Lancaster Farmland Trust. And I noticed something too on your website, LancasterFarmlandTrust.org, that you have a farm to pantry project. What is that about?
2: So, Diane, this is a volunteer opportunity to connect people with the land where they harvest leftover produce from some of our produce farmers that is then donated to local food banks to address food insecurity issues in Lancaster County. And, you know, we think this is a really unique experience because only 2% of our population is farmers. So very few people actually have access to agriculture and have access to farming. And here's a way for people to be out on a farm to experience agriculture, but at the same time, harvest leftover produce and give back to their community in a very positive and meaningful way.
1: Well, Jeff, other than the Farm to Pantry project, what are some other ways that we can get involved with Lancaster Farmland Trust? What are the various opportunities available to us?
2: Sure. You can certainly visit our website, and there you can sign up for our monthly e-newsletter, which is called Agricultured. Someone can attend one of our upcoming events. You can follow us on our social media platforms, and we're on all of them, Facebook, Instagram, TikTok, LinkedIn, YouTube. You can become a volunteer for the organization. You can become a donor, or you can advocate for farmland preservation to your local county, state, and federal elected officials.
1: There are a lot of ways you can save farmland, not just in Lancaster County, but in your community if you look into it a little bit. And Jeff, you've got a great video that explains the challenges of farming and how important it is to learn where our food comes from. Could you tell us about the Saving the Lancaster You Love documentary, which can be found on YouTube and the Lancaster Farmland Trust Facebook page?
2: It's really a video or a storyline, if you want to call it that, of some of our preserve farm owners and hearing from them and why they think farmland preservation is important to food security in the future or to the health of our local waterways. And you can also hear from them, you know, their experiences and what they see as threats to our farmland. And, you know, I would just encourage the audience to view it so that they can hear that passion and commitment of these farm families. We get to experience that every day working with farmers and hearing that passion. And I think the general public doesn't necessarily get to hear that every day. And here's a great opportunity to hear those voices.
1: It's very inspiring, and it makes you appreciate it even more when you are driving through the rolling hills of really any of the counties in the Susquehanna Valley where there are a lot of farms. But to hear it from the farmer's perspective, I think is very important. And one of the farm couples in the Saving the Lancaster You Love video held up a phrase that they had framed. And it says, "In the end, our society will be defined not only by what we create, but by what we refuse to destroy." And that quote is from John Sawhill, who was once the CEO and president of the Nature Conservancy. Jeff, what does that quote mean to you?
2: It means to me, Diane, that, you know, for my kids, hopefully for my grandkids someday, for the future generations of all of us, that they will judge us on what we have chosen to preserve or protect rather than what we have sacrificed for greed and wealth. Because the reality of it is, if food becomes scarce in our nation, our future generations will be glad that we have preserved farmland in Lancaster County. Because as they say, no farms, no food.
1: Well, if you've ever been to a place like Iceland or islands in the Caribbean where they do not have farmland at their disposal, they have to import everything, and it gets quite expensive to live in places like that. Never mind, you know, in Lancaster County, and we appreciate the views and having this local aspect to our food, but to live in a place where everything must be imported. And if that were to happen in America, that would just be tragic.
2: Certainly would.
1: With that in mind, what does the future hold for farmland in Lancaster County and for the Lancaster Farmland Trust?
2: Well, my hope for the farmland in Lancaster County, that it's just that, farmland. As we see other communities choosing to replace farmland with warehouses and data centers, you know, our preserved farmland will continue to provide that food and fiber locally and regionally. And I think we'll see the importance of farmland in Lancaster County grow as farmland continues to disappear across the region. And it's also, you know, an interesting fact that I learned here last year that an acre of farmland in Lancaster County is 336% more productive than any other acre of farmland in the Commonwealth of Pennsylvania, which is truly remarkable. And if we're thinking about preserving farmland, preserving the best farmland, you know, doing it in Lancaster County really makes a lot of sense based on that statistic. And we should really view our farmland as being in its highest and best use, and just that, being farmland. So my hope is in Lancaster County, we see much of what we see today. And if we're successful with our efforts to preserve farmland, that will come to be reality. And as for Lancaster Farmland Trust, you know, I see an abundance of growth potential in terms of the number of farms and acres that we can preserve in the community. But I also see this, you know, opportunity for community engagement and awareness. And that's one of our current challenges, because we don't own any land. We only hold these conservation easements. So it's hard for us to get people out on farms to experience agriculture, because most see it from the roadside and very few, again, get to put their boots in the ground. So we envision a community farm operated by Lancaster Farmland Trust that's open to the public, a place for youth and adult education on agriculture and farming, you know, offer programming to support new and beginning farmers, to have space for young people who participate in 4-H or FFA, who live in a housing development but want to raise a sheep or a steer to show at a local fair. And we think there's opportunities there to collaborate with other community-based nonprofits where a farm could provide additional impact in our community. But for Lancaster Farmland Trust, the important element is education. Because if the public doesn't understand agriculture and where their food comes from, why would they support preserving farmland? And we think that's really critical for the public to understand that.
1: Thank you, Jeff. If this has inspired you to help protect farmland in your community, even if you're not in Lancaster County, that's fantastic. Look into different ways that your local government is working to preserve farmland. And you can always visit LancasterFarmlandTrust.org to see what's going on and maybe get involved with volunteer opportunities or to donate. We've been talking with Jeff Swinehart, President and CEO of Lancaster Farmland Trust. Jeff, thank you so much for joining us on Community Focus.
2: Thank you, Diane. I really appreciate the opportunity.
1: And that'll do it for this morning's edition. Thanks for joining us. I'm Diane Gray.
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6: 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And it's graduation time. A great moment for all Cadens, Jadens, and Noahs, as I found out, among other things, when we attended some recent commencements. 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
1: So if you have someone in your midst that's graduating from high school, college, that sort of thing, this is the time.
2: If you sit through one of these commencement ceremonies, a lot of names are going to be spoken. So as I'm sitting there, like, there were a couple of names that just were over and over and over and over again. So it made us think, let's go get in the Wayback Machine and talk about some of the top names of 2008, which would be 18 years ago, when a majority of these young men and women, now, as we'll call them.
1: So what's one of the top ones?
2: Well, we'll get into the list now that we've set this up properly when we come back.
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1: We're talking the top baby names of 2008. Why would we do that?
2: How old are they now?
1: They're 18 years old. Names that you'll likely hear as these children now graduate from high school if you are attending a commencement ceremony.
2: Over and over and over.
1: Let's start with the girls, shall we? We heard this one a ton. The number one name in 2008 was Emma. It's a very classic name. Now, there are a lot of classic girl names that happened in 2008, and I heard all of these at least 2 to 3 times. Number two was Sophia.
2: Oh, yeah.
1: That was another one. Madison was one. Isabella.
2: Really?
1: A couple of those. Heard many Olivias, which is number 5. And maybe I was a little more sensitive to this because my daughter's name is this as well, but tons and tons and tons of Avas. Ava.
2: Really?
1: Rounding out the top 10, number 7 was Madeline.
2: And do they plan in advance? Isabella, we'll call her Bella. Madeline, Maddie, you know, that kind of
1: yeah,
2: thing.
1: Well, yeah, definitely we're calling Madeline Maddie. My cousin that lives next door is Isabella, and we call her Izzy.
2: Ah.
1: As number 8 is Addison, the Addies. Haley at number 9, heard those. And rounding out the top 10 of 2008, girl names, Lily.
2: Hmm. So all classic, all what I'd consider to be grandmother names.
1: Yeah. And you'll hear them beginning their adult lives at a commencement ceremony near you this summer.
0: It's the Jim Brickman Show.
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1: We are reviewing the top names of 2008, baby names.
2: So we're doing the graduating class.
1: Mm-hmm.
2: When you go to a commencement, you start to hear these names
1: over and over again. And then you start to think, how popular were these names? And as it turns out, quite. Because I just sat through a commencement ceremony. I make it sound like it was a chore. It was actually quite beautiful. As my son, Grant, graduated, by the
2: way. Is that on the list?
1: Not high on the list. In fact, doesn't make the top 100.
2: It's a strong name, though.
1: It is a strong name.
2: So what are the most popular?
1: Number one, heard many times during the commencement address, Aiden.
2: There's got to be a reason, not like, I know, let's just call him Aiden.
1: I think Aiden sounds cool. I have some friends that have some boys named Aiden. Also, Jaden at number two, heard often.
2: Jaden was two.
1: Aiden and Jaden. It sounds like, a couple of, that's what you would name twins. Maybe there were a lot of twins born in 2008. Ethan at number three. Jacob, a classic.
2: Mm-hmm.
1: Caden. Aiden.
2: Caden.
1: Caden. Jaden. Aiden. A lot of Aidens in 2008. Jackson, number six. Noah. Noah, many Noahs.
2: Big one.
1: Yes. Jack, good, strong, classic name at eight. Logan at number nine.
2: Mm-hmm.
1: And number 10, a major classic, Matthew.
2: Really?
1: Yeah.
2: I like that.
1: I think you would put that in the category of biblical names as you would Noah, Jacob,
2: Jack is a nickname for John.
1: For John.
2: Yeah. I don't think people realize that.
1: It is, but then sometimes you could just be named Jack.
2: Right.
1: Yeah.
0: It's the Jim Brickman Show.
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1: And we are talking about the most popular names at commencements, high school primarily, because you were just at one, and the Aiden, Jaden, Cadens are the most popular. But I also noticed a couple things. One, I think a lot of people are thinking, when I name my baby, I want to make sure that there's no nickname that they could be called. You know,
2: yeah.
1: I really think people think that.
2: They do. No, I know this for a fact because my mom was very strategic about this with my sister. She wanted a name that nobody could mess with. Eileen.
1: Ah.
2: First time my Uncle Brian saw Eileen, called her Leany.
1: I knew you were going to say that.
2: My mom just about, you know, jumped out of her shoes.
3: Her name's Eileen.
1: It's interesting, too, like something like Matthew that's very popular.
2: Mm-hmm.
1: There are people who are Matthews,
2: mm-hmm.
1: and there are people who are Matts.
2: But there's no Thews.
1: Right. Yeah. Well, no, I meant like Bob and Robert.
2: And Robert, right. I am a Robert, you're, called Bob.
1: But you're really a Bob.
2: I'm definitely a Bob.
1: Yeah, there are people.
2: Not who, to be confused with Robs.
1: Robs,
2: I find to be a little, sorry, Robs.
1: I agree.
2: Prickly. Or
1: Robbie, Bobby, Robert, Bob. That's a, there's a lot of choices.
2: There's a lot of variations there. But if you're Matthew, it's just like Matt or yeah. Matthew.
1: Yeah.
2: Mm-hmm. Never Thew.
0: It's the Jim Brickman Show.
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1: I don't think if I were naming my child, I would ever consider something that I would just hear all the time. I mean, you know that it because the top names right now at graduation are Aiden, Jaden, Noah,
2: Logan.
1: I would think, gosh, I know a lot of Noahs. Should I really name my child the same name as everyone?
3: But if you like it, you know, why worry about what everybody else's?
1: I know, but it just it makes me think that people are doing it because, oh, you know, all our friends are...
3: Oh, you're a couple of bandwagon parents, aren't you?
1: I don't know. I would have to. I'm going to have to think about if I ever had a child, 64 years old.
3: Highly unlikely.
1: No, you don't know that.
3: That's true.
1: David Foster.
3: Very true.
1: Just had a child.
3: But David seems to like kids. I just don't think. I just don't think.
1: What is liking kids at?
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0: 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We'll do it. 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
1: I brought up graduation season. So having an 18-year-old, you can imagine we're getting invited to all kinds of graduation parties. His girlfriend is speaking at one of her friend's graduation parties. She has to give a speech.
2: Wow.
1: It's a Filipino family.
2: Oh.
1: So there's a certain, you know, I guess, way that they do things. And I think we've mentioned before, the Filipinos are a terrific audience for you. They're big fans. And like you're like the Michael Jackson of the Philippines.
2: Well.
1: The Beatles of the Philippines? I mean, close. I mean, it's like.
2: It's pretty out of control.
1: It's pretty out of control. So now I'm trying to use that to sabotage the Filipinos' graduation party. Not sabotage. I said, you know, what you should do, I said, I will give you some lyrics and try and work them into your speech of famous Jim Brickman songs and watch the audience and see what the reaction is.
2: How do you work lyrics into a graduate?
1: Well, I mean,
2: there are no words, no way to speak.
1: Yes, exactly. Stuff like that, you know. So I'm really pushing for that.
2: Oh, but it didn't happen yet.
1: It didn't happen yet. But here's also the thing is I'm going to set this thing up and I'm not going to be able to watch it happen.
2: Because?
1: Because I'm not invited.
2: Oh.
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1: I always wonder when I meet somebody that also has the same name as a famous person.
2: Right.
1: Like, wonder if they were named after them or whether it just happened to be, I like this name, and then they found out someone else.
2: Famous had it.
1: Yeah.
2: Or, in fact, they are the famous person.
1: Well,
2: I mean, that happens to you at, like, rental car agencies.
1: Oh, that, right, right.
2: Yes.
1: About me.
2: Yeah.
1: Yeah, you have the same name
2: as Jim Brickman. Well, no, that he's me.
1: Although, in Cleveland, the Brickman name, there's three famous Brickman families, organizations, whatever. The Brickman Funeral Home.
2: Yes.
1: Brickman Landscaping.
2: Oh, you have a landscaping business.
1: And then, of course, there's the ketchup and mustard.
2: Yes, that's
1: and
2: right.
1: Potato chips.
2: That's good ketchup.
1: So usually when somebody says, oh, Brickman, I'm waiting for...
2: Which one?
1: Which one? Usually, at first, of course, I think they mean me.
2: Yes.
1: But usually they don't.
2: Are you from the Brickman ketchup family?
1: The Brickman ketchup empire? Yeah.
2: The heir to the Brickman fortune.
1: The mustard king.
2: The mustard king of the Midwest.
0: It's the Jim Brickman Show.
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0: It's the Jim Brickman Show.
1: I can't imagine having a name that is also the name of somebody really famous. Like, what if your name was Julia Roberts? You know?
2: Right.
1: Like, it easily could, I mean, that's a common name. There's probably, if you go on Facebook, right?
2: Probably a bunch of Julia Roberts.
1: Yeah. Or if it's specific, like Michael Jackson.
2: Yeah.
1: Or, I mean, actually, that's not that specific. Mm-hmm. That's Michael Jackson. Yeah. I mean, that's, right?
2: That gives me a kind of a great idea. I'm going to go pick a celebrity and try and friend everyone that has the name that's not the celebrity. Just so I can say, like, oh, yeah, I'm friends with Tom Cruise.
1: Exactly. But if it is somebody with a unique name, mm-hmm. like, let's say it's Madonna.
2: What's her real name, though? I mean, there was...
1: It's Madonna.
2: Madonna, but what's her last name?
1: Ciccioni?
2: Yeah, something like that.
1: Something Italian.
2: Something Italian, like yeah.
1: But... if it's something that is specifically, like, let's say Celine or Carly.
2: Mm-hmm, right.
1: So your daughter's named Carly.
2: Right. That's right.
1: But it's not after Carly Simon.
2: No, it's not even spelled the same.
1: Right.
2: Yeah.
1: So.
2: Just a cool name.
1: Right. But some people, if you recognize their first name, the first thought is, oh, you must have been named after.
2: You must have been named after LeBron.
1: Exactly. Yeah.
0: It's the Jim Brickman Show.
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1: The reason we're on this subject of famous people's names is your mom is in the hospital, and you ran into somebody with a famous name that immediately said, I'm not that famous person, right. Which was pretty obvious that she wasn't.
2: Yeah, I think we can say it.
1: Yeah, Shirley Jones.
2: Right. Yeah. Now, half the people listening probably don't know who that is, but if you're our age, you know.
1: Mm-hmm.
2: You know, famous actress from the Partridge Family and movie musicals and everything like that. And David Cassidy's stepmother, Sean Cassidy's mother, etc.
1: Yes. And then she says she's married to who?
2: Davy Jones. David Jones.
1: Does he go by Davy?
2: I think that's her little shtick.
1: Yeah. That would be great.
2: Yeah. Yeah.
1: David Bowie was also David Jones. And so he chose a different name because there was already Davy Jones.
2: What if it's also, what if it's somebody that's notorious?
1: Right.
2: You know, where it's kind of the association is mm-hmm. like a bad thing. So I said to Shirley, I mean, the first thing out of her mouth.
1: Yeah.
2: Is, hi, I'm Shirley Jones. Not the, yeah. You know, first of all, I know that.
1: Yes. It's pretty obvious.
2: Second, I said, how many times a day do you do that? I mean, she didn't even wait.
1: Yeah.
2: For the, you mean like the?
1: At least it's somebody that's not notorious. Like, can you imagine how many, you know, all the Al Capones that might be out?
2: Exactly.
0: It's the Jim Brickman Show.
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2: You mean beds?
1: Beds, yeah. So to hit the sack meant lay on the mattress, because the mattress was literally a sack full of straw, which hit the hay means the same thing, because they were usually stuffed with hay.
2: What's hit, though?
1: I mean, you know, actually physically
2: hit it?
1: Hit it. Hit,
2: yeah.
1: Meaning your body.
2: Yeah,
1: hits
2: I
1: the
2: get
1: sack.
2: It, but yeah. Still hit. I wouldn't.
1: Yeah, it just sounded cool, probably.
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1: I don't know if you know, it's America's birthday coming.
2: A big one.
1: Yes.
2: The semi-sesquicennial.
1: Oh, I don't know.
2: Semi-centennial.
1: Yeah. Well, we
2: it's a lot of too many cues.
1: We decided to celebrate with a concert in Nashville.
2: Yes.
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2: If ever there was. Yeah. It is kind of that Main Street is kind of Main Street USA.
1: Absolutely.
2: That theater is just adorable.
1: Yeah. So please join us. It's a patriotic theme. So a lot of my songs like Peace, of course, a medley of all my songs from the Freedom Rings album, and some new songs that I'm going to play that happen to be incredibly patriotic. So come and join us, Nashville and surrounding areas, on July 3rd at the Franklin Theater.
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3: 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Rick Astley, Never Gonna Give You Up.
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3: 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So, what do you think?
4: 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I can feel it.
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4: We are going to do the Brinkmanizer, which has really become one of the staple segments here on the Jim Brinkman Show. And I will say that when we were on tour this year, this was the one thing people over and over again, love the Brinkmanizer. And I think we're all going to love this one because this is going to be Rick Astley, Never Gonna Give You Up, in the style of America's New Romantic Piano Sensation.
3: And this came to us from Scott in Providence, Rhode Island.
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3: Listens on Light
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3: Yeah,
4: that's right. All right, well, let's take Rick Astley and throw him into the
5: Brinkmanizer.

0: this version would go really well with a nice piece of sea bass and a glass of red wine and a salad with some kind of stinky cheese on it. And we should probably tip the guy after dinner.
1: Kind of sad, even though it's never going to give you up.
0: It's never going to give you up.
1: Is that a positive thing?
0: Yeah. Well, I mean, it depends on, is he a stalker?
1: No matter what, I am
0: never going to give you up.
1: It has a different meaning when you play it like that.
0: Never. I'm never going to give you up. Ever. So if you have another great suggestion for us to do in the Brickmanizer, just get on our Facebook page at Jim Brickman Music, and we'll do it in the Brickmanizer.
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The Piano Sensation Tour is in full swing from coast to coast. 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For Jim Brickman, I'm Bob. Thank you for joining us. We'll be back right here, same time, same place, for another exciting and fun mind vacation on The Jim Brickman Show.

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Baby, I knew about it. 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You just don't understand how much I love you, do you? 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
1: Have you ever thought about all the good things that have been ruined once they got popular?
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1: Food trucks used to be really good food cheap.
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6: A better life with Dr. Sanjay Gupta.
7: Heart disease is still the leading cause of death here in the United States and around the world. But what if there was something you could do earlier in life to reduce the odds of becoming a statistic? Well, here in the United States, tens of millions of adults already take a statin to lower their cholesterol. But new guidance put out by the American College of Cardiology and the American Heart Association now emphasize that treating high cholesterol sooner could significantly reduce a person's lifetime risk of heart attack or stroke. How early are we talking? In your 30s, believe it or not. Of course, you need to talk to your doctor about whether statins are right for you, but you should know that the evidence is really starting to stack up that shows the earlier you get a jump on reducing lifelong exposure to plaque-causing lipids and lipoproteins, the better the odds are going to be for you. Make sure you get your cholesterol checked. That's the first step. I'm Dr. Sanjay Gupta, helping you live a better life.
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2: 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And do they really work? Well, first, let's talk about actual magnesium. 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And most people get enough of it simply from the foods they eat. Now, if you're not getting enough, there are a few different types of supplements you can try. 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Now, when it comes to the science, we looked into this, and I gotta say, there's not a lot of strong evidence that magnesium supplements will actually help you sleep. They might help you manage pain, they might help you lower your stress levels, or work to get your muscles to relax. And maybe it's those things then that help you get some better sleep. I'm Dr. Sanjay Gupta, helping you live a better life.

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0: 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Running late for work? You can't chance getting stuck in traffic. 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
9: A better life with Dr. Sanjay Gupta.
10: Slowly but surely, AI is seeping its way into every corner of our lives. One area perhaps I didn't expect is diet advice. A new study out of Turkey found that chatbots are recommending to teen boys and girls that they restrict their daily calories to dangerously low levels and eat a balance of nutrients that are kind of out of whack. Remember, teenagers are growing, one pediatrician told us. If they aren't getting enough nutrition, it can really stunt their growth on a number of levels. And in extreme cases, it can lead to significant health consequences. Large language models, LLMs, they are designed to agree with you. So if you're looking to lose weight, they're going to push you pretty hard in that direction. They also sometimes don't know how to tell the difference between good information and bad information. And you know who does? Your doctor. I'm Dr. Sanjay Gupta, helping you live a better life.

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6: 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But maybe just crazy that you like. Would you believe that Jim's been mistaken for the mustard king of the Midwest? 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He'll tell us why. And it's graduation time. A great moment for all Cadens, Jadens, and Noahs.

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So if our time is running out, day after day, we'll make the mundane a masterpiece. Oh my, my, oh my, my love, I take one look at you, you're taking me out.

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2: 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So it made us think, let's go get in the Wayback Machine and talk about some of the top names of 2008, which would be 18 years ago, when a majority of these young men and women, now, as we'll call them.
1: So what's one of the top ones?
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1: We're talking the top baby names of 2008. Why would we do that?
2: How old are they now?
1: They're 18 years old. Names that you'll likely hear as these children now graduate from high school if you are attending a commencement ceremony.
2: Over and over and over.
1: Let's start with the girls, shall we? We heard this one a ton. The number one name in 2008 was Emma. It's a very classic name. Now, there are a lot of classic girl names that happened in 2008, and I heard all of these at least 2 to 3 times. Number two was Sophia.
2: Oh, yeah.
1: That was another one. Madison was one. Isabella.
2: Really?
1: A couple of those. Heard many Olivias, which is number 5. And maybe I was a little more sensitive to this because my daughter's name is this as well, but tons and tons and tons of Avas. Ava.
2: Really?
1: Rounding out the top 10, number 7 was Madeline.
2: And do they plan in advance? Isabella, we'll call her Bella. Madeline, Maddie, you know, that kind of
1: yeah,
2: thing.
1: Yeah, well, yeah, definitely we're calling Madeline Maddie. My cousin that lives next door is Isabella, and we call her Izzy.
2: Ah.
1: As number 8 is Addison, the Addies. Haley at number 9 for those. And rounding out the top 10 of 2008 girl names, Lily.
2: So all classic, all what I'd consider to be grandmother names.
1: Yeah. And you'll hear them beginning their adult lives at a commencement ceremony near you this summer.
0: It's the Jim Brickman Show.
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1: You know what's even better than listening to music at home is seeing a concert live. So come see mine. I am headed out on tour April, May. A lot of shows headed out your way from coast to coast. JimBrickman.com has all the tour dates. 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